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5: 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And one day, I'm kind of just reflecting on my life, and I realized like I was separated from God. The sacrifice of Jesus on the cross lit up for me. Even though all of us are sinners, Jesus loves us, and that's why he provided the sacrifice for our sins. Once I gave my life to Christ, everything changed. I actually crave and long to live in righteousness, not to earn God's favor, but in thankfulness for what he did for me.
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0: Here's your host, Chris Witte.
1: Most parents and educators agree that when children become skilled readers, it helps ensure their future success. But for a variety of reasons, many kids struggle with reading, or they don't take to it at all. What's the solution? Well, our next guest has some answers. She's Gabby Chapman, a retired teacher and author of Let Them Have Books, a formula for universal reading proficiency. Well, let's first of all look at the big picture here. How many kids struggle with reading? Do you have any idea what the percentages or the numbers are?
2: It depends on how you define struggle. About 20% of all children will have difficulty learning how to read, and about 50%, and that will include that 20%, by fourth grade are discouraged with reading and don't like to read. By high school, 75% are discouraged with reading and don't like to read. Mm. And when they go to college, anywhere from 40 to 60% have to take remedial courses in reading. So most kids, in one way or another, throughout their school experience, are going to be struggling with reading in one way or another.
1: Many of us could guess at the answer to this next question, but you're obviously an expert on this. How are kids' lives impacted if they are not good readers? How are they affected later in life?
2: Well, the first one that you can say is that they don't read, and that is probably the biggest sadness about it, is to miss a lifetime without books being a major part of them. But most people will point to things like their ability to make a good living wage is greatly impacted. Their ability to work at a job that they find satisfying is greatly impacted. In fact, to even stay off of welfare or out of prisons is greatly impacted. So it's a major, major effect on their lives.
1: We hear sometimes stories about people who are completely unable to read, total illiteracy, and they somehow get through life. Some of them actually become successful, but they have this sort of perpetual embarrassment or shame about it. Have you ever studied those people at all?
2: Oh, yes. The 20% that struggled to read because of not their intelligence, but just the way their brains are structured. And basically, learning to read is training your brain to do something that it's not genetically prepared to do. So the ones that have harder time with it, and if they don't get the right training early in their lives, they can struggle with it throughout their whole lives. And all of them can become readers.
1: We've touched on this already, Gabby, but what are some of the reasons, to be a little more specific, that kids aren't learning to read well?
2: There's one major reason, and I will tell a little story to illustrate it. When I announced my retirement from teaching, all my students, they didn't say to me, oh, we're sorry you're going, and we hope you have a good life, and thanks for being our teacher. They said one thing over and over again. They said, tell them, please, tell them to let us read our own books. And this is the one thing that children love to do, is to choose the books they read and to read in great quantity. And it is the one thing that we don't focus on in teaching them how to read. And it is the main reason that the 50% of kids in fourth grade who are not interested in reading turn to 75% in high school.
1: Turning that around, what you just said, a main reason they're not learning to read well is they're not getting to read what they want to read.
2: Yes, and because they don't read what they want to read, they're not reading very much. You can't do anything well if you don't do it in quantity, whether it's playing tennis or a violin or whatever. And the only reason that they will read in the quantity that will actually help them is if they're getting a lot of access to the books they love to read. And that's basically not happening in our culture and in our schools.
1: Is that something that falls on a parent, typically, to solve this problem?
2: Well, no. A parent certainly can help, and I have known parents who have done everything they can and have created strong readers, and their children go to school, and by high school, they don't like to read. So schools play a major part in this. Schools basically discourage kids from reading, ultimately, and kids spend most of their time in schools, at least, you know, their waking time in schools during their childhood. So the schools have to play a major part in it.
1: aside from kids getting all sorts of books that they enjoy reading, are there other solutions or other ways to help them become proficient readers?
2: Oh, yes. The most important one is their lives before they go to school. And, of course, this is where parents play a major part. But I believe that pediatricians and I think that government policies need to focus on those years, because when a child's brain is ready to start to learn to read in first grade, it is much easier for them if they've had a lot of exposure to books, have been read to a lot, and have had lots of conversations with adults and older people so that they know a lot of words and are familiar with a lot of words. This makes an incredible difference in helping them learn how to read.
1: Well, I think most parents hear from a very early point in their parenthood that reading to their child is a good thing to do. And a lot of parents do that, but you're saying they all should, basically.
2: Oh, they all should, yes. And there's statistics of about 50% don't. There's a lot of children that grow up in homes with no books. And there's a lot of organizations right now in America that are doing a lot to try to change that, because it is so important.
1: You touch on your book on children with dyslexia. Talk about that a little bit.
2: Well, as I was talking about earlier, that is the 10 to 20% on average of students have a brain structure that makes it harder for them to learn how to read. As I said, having nothing to do with intelligence, but for really centuries, even though it's been 120 years now that people have really understood what dyslexia is, it has been connected with not being intelligent, and it still is, even in schools, where actually it's almost the opposite. Dyslexic kids tend to be very intelligent in other ways, but it is a structure that is a lot harder to train to take on the process of learning.

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1: Come back into vogue, and many kids read them today. As a former teacher, do you frown on that, or do you think that's also a good part of the reading experience?
2: You know, I can't possibly frown on it because it has been the portal to reading for so many kids, and it's what's gotten them interested in reading. Although in my own classes, I encourage them, if that's all they were reading, to move into other things eventually. But I don't frown at it at all. In fact, now there's lots of really great graphic novels being written and comics.
1: Any last words of wisdom for parents or perhaps teachers who are listening?
2: The best way any adult, parent, teacher can help children learn to love books and to read a lot is if they love books themselves and if they read a lot themselves. In fact, there have been studies done that show that even kids in households that are filled with books, even if they don't read them, do better with learning how to read. So modeling and being a reader is the number one best thing that we can do for getting our kids to love reading.
1: Well, the book is Let Them Have Books, A Formula for Universal Reading Proficiency. Gabby Chapman is the author, and you can visit her website, letthemhavebooks.com. Gabby, thanks so much for joining us on InfoTrack.
2: Well, you're very welcome.
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1: 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Roy Mackey talks to an expert to get the facts you need. Roy?
8: Thank you, Chris. 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He recently wrote an article called The 7 Deadly Sins of 401k Investing. 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
9: Thanks for having me.
8: So let's just start on your list of the 7 deadly sins. The first one is titled Lust.
9: Yeah, I think that a lot of folks, sometimes they kind of fall in love with a fund or they fall in love with a manager and they don't realize that over time things do change. Probably the best example of that is a lot of people in small cap funds with some smaller companies. If they're successful over time, they become large cap companies. Netflix is a great example. It was a small company that grew really quickly and now it

0: really doesn't behave like a small stock anymore because it isn't one. I mean, when you think about it, at all points in time, companies like Microsoft or Apple were small, and then they get big. So sometimes funds don't change that. Sometimes managers get lazy. It's just a fact of life that things change, and it's not really in your best interest to fall in love with a particular fund or manager if they don't really keep up with the times.
1: Your next one on the list of seven deadly sins of 401k investing is gluttony.
0: This one is a little bit more sophisticated thing for investors because they may not realize that many mutual funds kind of share the same stocks. I mean, there's only so many blue chips. If you follow the major indexes with several of your funds, you may find that your funds are actually tracking the exact same stocks. So you're really not diversified. You're really not helping yourself. The only thing you're doing is you're paying a little bit extra in expenses for each mutual fund that you own. So it's really in your best interest to know the holdings that you have in your funds and make sure that you're not really overloaded on some of the blue chips, or if you have the same flavor in some of your mutual funds, you can hold the same stocks, and that's really not in your best interest. You should try to diversify out instead of, you know, loading up on just a couple companies.
1: The next sin on your list is greed. Now, greed is kind of a component of why everyone is on Wall Street.
0: It is. It's very much a component, and I certainly don't advocate you not saving for your retirement or not wanting the most out of your money. But what we're talking about is the kind of whatever way the wind blows philosophy. I mean, the best example of that is in the current market. Gold is really booming. It's up. You may see a lot of people looking for precious metal funds in their 401ks if they're offered, but that may not be in your best interest because if it's not your style to be aggressive or it's not your style to chase a fund that's in the precious metal space, then you shouldn't really just go after it because it performed well last year. Besides the fact that there's that old adage that past performance really doesn't dictate future returns. So if you get in after the fact, you may be a little bit too late to get any benefits from that. So while I do advocate people looking for the most return for their money, there's always a problem when you kind of chase big returns either after the fact or just because you see a headline number. There really needs to be a more philosophy behind it than just trying to strike it rich.
1: We're talking with financial writer Jeff Reeves, and we're discussing his seven deadly sins of 401k investing. And the next one, Jeff, is sloth. I would think that that might be a pretty common one these days because people get these quarterly reports and may not want to see what's in there.
0: Exactly. And I mean, you actually find that the biggest problems with sloth are actually in a good year. For instance, you say to yourself, hey man, I did really good this year, so let's let it ride. Let's not really monkey with the formula. But the problem with that is that everyone should rebalance your portfolio. As stocks grow, they become what we call overweight. They make up a larger portion of your portfolio. For instance, if you're divided into equal thirds and one third overperforms, that's great. But if it's a really aggressive fund, a really volatile fund, and you don't rebalance that, over time, it could keep growing and becoming a larger part of your nest egg without you knowing it. You may think that's great when things are moving in your favor, but aggressive funds also tend to move down as fast as they go up. So if your aggressive holdings become overweight and they represent 50 or even 60% of your portfolio, and then the bottom falls out, you can lose 50 to 60% of your retirement savings. So it's very important. You don't just let it ride. You don't be lazy, even in a good year, that you always try to rebalance and look at where your money is allocated.
1: Tell us about the sin of wrath when it comes to 401k investing.
0: A lot of investors, they get angry sometimes. They don't like their managers. They don't like their 401k administrators. And you really don't have a way to vote with your feet, I guess, other than just trying to walk on a fund or investment. But the bottom line is, unless you're selling because your investment doesn't work for you or the future of your investment isn't as sound as you thought it was, it's a big mistake. And a lot of people get angry at companies, they get angry at CEOs, they get angry at Wall Street, but you can't really hold a CEO or your mutual fund administrator personally accountable for your retirement. You may think it's the right decision to just up and sell and wash your hands of it, but really the only one you're hurting is yourself. You need to make an informed decision. Don't just have a knee-jerk reaction to the news or to a single move down, because investing is much more complicated than just getting angry and pulling your money out of the game.
1: Next on the list is envy.
0: Yeah, there's a big problem, especially, you know, after a good year last year or gold is going up. We see a lot of people who write me at investorplace.com or the other articles that I see out there. People, they tend to believe that what works for other people works for them. And that's not always true. Again, to go back to gold, gold is a very volatile commodity. People love it now because it's going up, but again, it can move down just as fast. And if you are close to retirement age, and you are a conservative investor, you should never be in gold, really. you may think that with 3 years left, you could really amplify your retirement by putting all your eggs in one basket and going after the gold because that's what your buddy or your neighbor is doing. But, you know, if it's not right for you, it's just not right. And that doesn't matter if your neighbor gets more returns than you or they're more aggressive than you. That's their personal philosophy towards investing. So I really caution 401k participants to do what's right for you, because what works for other people may not work for your particular situation, and you can really hurt yourself just trying to follow what everyone else is doing.
1: We're talking about the seven deadly sins of 401k investing with Jeff Reeves. And Jeff, the final one on the list is pride.
0: Yeah, I have to admit that in my own personal investing life, this one kind of gets to me. I do this too. Everyone doesn't want to admit they made a mistake. You just want to get back to square before you sell or you move out of a stock or a mutual fund. But the problem with that is when you do the math, if you lose 20% in a company or a mutual fund, and then you buy a separate company that goes up 20%, you're basically back to square, minus trading fees and a couple little academic little expenses here and there. But the point is, if you are willing to take control of your investing future and to focus on just being in the right stocks or the right mutual funds now, it really doesn't matter whether or not you made a mistake. It just matters whether or not you have your eyes on the prize. So I would encourage everyone, try not to take anything personally. We all make mistakes. It's a hard market all the time. If you can find a better investment, always take it, because pride really doesn't have a place in your retirement.
1: Jeff, just to kind of sum up some of these things, for someone who's been in a job for maybe a number of years, they may not necessarily know how often they should be reexamining or reallocating their 401k.
0: We get quarterly statements for a reason. 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You should not really worry about day-to-day gyrations, because if you're in it for 15, 20 years, movement from Monday to Friday really doesn't make that big of a deal. But every quarter, it's probably a good idea for you to take the pulse of your mutual funds, of your 401k. And if you don't want to take action, you really don't have to. But once a year, I would seriously consider rebalancing your allocations.
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0: It was a pleasure.
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5: 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InfoTrack's Taryn McCall is here with the story. Taryn?
6: Thanks, Chris. For inspiration, we have Sarah Brokaw, daughter of legendary newsman Tom Brokaw. She's a licensed therapist and author of Fortitude, Making the Next Decades the Best Years of Your Life through the 40s, 50s, and beyond. Why do some women feel comfortable with middle age milestones and others get overwhelmed?
7: I think that's a wonderful question. I think that the women who effortlessly, or we think seemingly effortlessly, go through the aging process, I think it has a lot to do with their ability to incorporate five core values. And those five core values are grace, connectedness, accomplishment, adventure, and spirituality. And I personally think that these women have been able to define those five values in their own words.
6: Are these patterns set in childhood through watching how their mothers may have handled middle age, or can these values be inculcated?
7: Yeah, not necessarily. I've definitely had talked to many women who have faced great adversity in their childhood, and I always question, like, how is it possible that they have this fortitude despite where they have come from? And I think it has a lot to do with not just the personality, but the self-awareness and also the recognition that they need to practice the art of humility, to realize that there are going to be inevitable events, there's going to be great adversity, but it's our choice and how we handle those moments.
6: What are some examples of, say, connectedness and how that can help in overcoming hardship through middle age?
7: One example is there was a woman named Claire Mood who was a former crack cocaine addict from Bronx, New York. She was an addict for over 18 years. She was 36 years of age. She was a mother of four. All four daughters were fatherless, and they came from different fathers, and the children were taken away from her. She really had to think about, at the age of 36, I'm going to either be incarcerated, I'm going to die, or I'm going to murder someone. She made a choice to get herself cleaned up. She went to a detox center, then went to a halfway house. She met a fantastic woman named Ellen, who was also going through the same process that she was going through. And Claire and Ellen developed this wonderful friendship with each other, and they both started something called the Day One Sisterhood. It was a sobriety group for the women in the halfway house that would focus on carving out their own path as disenfranchised African-American recovering crack addicts. Unfortunately, though, when all the women had left the halfway house, only Ellen and Claire had remained sober. Fast forward 10 years, Claire and Ellen still remained sober. Ellen is now the acting director of a drug rehab center. Claire went to college and has graduated magna cum laude, is now a caseworker, has all four daughters back with her, and she's a dynamo. And when I asked Claire, I'm like, how did you do it? How do you have the strength? She said, I have to tell you, it has so much to do with my friendship with Ellen. She gives me so much empowerment and so much insight, and she really nourishes my soul. That, to me, is a true example of connectedness.
6: Women often feel overwhelmed by conflicting demands of work and family life and the societal pressures of staying young and beautiful and vital. It feels like a double bind and just not possible to maintain. So how can somebody work through these apparent conflicts?
7: We're being told that we can conquer the world, but once that we are given that permission, many women experience a sense of, there are certain repercussions. They feel that they're considered as being bullies or being too aggressive. These are women in the corporate world or women who are stay-at-home moms, you know, even though that they are revered for being successful as mothers and spouses, they don't feel that people really give them any type of credit for just being a mom. This is when women say, then what role am I supposed to play? How do I do this? There's also a number of women who, let's just say they capitalize on their looks in their 20s. They think that the only way in which they can continue to feel relevant is that they do the plastic surgery so they can still feel attractive like they did in their 20s. The women who I think have handled these issues well are the ones who can say, change is inevitable. Growth is optional. How do I choose wisely?
6: We're talking with Sara Brokaw, author of Fortitude, Making the Next Decades the Best Years of Your Life Through the 40s, 50s, and Beyond. Sara, what is your web address?
7: It's myfortitude.com.
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7: Thank you so much.
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3: Towards the end of my high school years, I started getting into drugs. 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

0: From E-Town Hall in the foothills of the Rocky Mountains, it's E-Town with this week's guest, originally from Portland, Oregon, now living in Western Massachusetts, Olive Klug, professor, author, and activist, Dr. Brian Quoba, and also from Portland, Oregon, John Craigie. I'm Helen Forster. Join me in welcoming our host, if you would, Nick Forster.
1: Thank you, Helen. Thanks, everybody. Welcome. Welcome to E-Town Hall. We've got some newcomers this week, and we've also got an experienced E-Town veteran with us. Olive Klug is one of the new voices this week. Great young singer and songwriter whose record we really enjoyed. They are here. They're going to play with a house band. I went to a book signing last night at a local independent bookstore, and I got to hear Brian Quoba. Dr. Brian Quoba was there. He has a new book about a guy named Hubert Harrison that I'd never heard about, but he's the founder of Harlem radicalism around the turn of the 20th century. Interesting story about an interesting guy, and sadly that story is particularly relevant today. Brian Quoba is here to tell us more about that. But up first, the E-Town veteran from Portland, Oregon, now the low-key, highly productive, irreverent, poignant, talented songwriter who was here last, I think about a couple years ago. We're very happy to have him back with us. Please welcome back to E-Town, John Craigie.

This is a song I wrote. It's on the new record, and a friend of mine was talking to me. She had gotten pregnant, and she lives in Louisiana where she couldn't get the help she needed, and she had to leave the state. And on her way out, she kept seeing all these billboards that made her feel like she was a bad person, and at the same time seeing a lot of billboards for guns. And after talking to her, I wrote this song. It's called Call Me a Bullet.

Thank you so much. Last year, I toured around. I wanted to be really honest with my audience, so I told my audience that I was shy, and the reactions were not good from the audience. I don't know why, but I've decided this year, New Year's resolution, to lie to my audience, so I just want you to know that I'm very confident, and if you meet me in real life, it's gonna be very smooth. It's a good job, though, if you're shy, because they have this thing called the green room, and you can hide there the whole time, and you don't have to talk to anybody. And then when you're on stage, you don't have to talk to anybody directly, so that's very convenient. But still, in my off time, I gotta talk to people. I'm trying to get better at it. I live in Portland, Oregon. I went to a potluck this summer in Portland, and I was hanging out by the snack table, and my shy people know that's a safe space if you're shy. Why? Because people don't really linger that long at the snack table. They either get their snacks and go, or if they do linger, there's stuff to talk about. A lot of small talk, right? All the snacks. But anyway, I'm at the snack table. This guy starts talking to me. I don't know him. He doesn't know me. It's just two dudes who don't know each other having small talk. Nothing more awkward and innocent in this world. He says, "Who have you been listening to lately?" I tell him about Olive. I tell him about some other friends of mine. And to be nice, I say, "Who have you been listening to lately?" And he says, "I've been listening to this guy named John Craigie." And I was too shy to let him know what was going on. So I just said, "Cool." Hoping that would be the end of it, but he had follow-up questions. He said, "Do you know who that is?" I said, "Yes." He said, "Do you like him?" I said, "He's okay." He said, "Maybe you should see him live first. If people see him live, they like him more." I was like, "I've seen him live." He was like, "Really? How many times?" I was like, "Look, a lot, okay? I really don't have time." Anyway, thank you for coming to the show. It's gonna be so good.

0: John Craigie, welcome back to E-Town. So good to see you. Good to hear you.
1: Thank you.
0: That was an unusual storyline in that last song about Edna Strange and bringing a pistol to a one-night stand.
1: Yeah.
0: Yeah, sort of a Raymond Chandler kind of a storyline there. That, do you think up those kinds of dark thoughts often?
1: Yeah. That story came from a date I did go on where this girl did bring a gun.
0: Yeah.
1: Which in Portland is not that normal, you know. I think she knew that and she felt uncomfortable having the gun, but she told me she likes to have a gun. And I said, great. And the date didn't last that long and nobody got shot, which was good.
0: Yeah, but that's good.
1: The more we talked, the more she had mentioned vaguely that she maybe had an ex-husband or an ex-boyfriend, and I just started having this kind of image in my head. Things tend to wander when you're in the presence of a gun.
0: Yes.
1: And so that's where that song came from.
0: As it turned out, you were fortunate. Yeah.
1: I was fortunate.
0: Yeah. Well, you have a new record, I Swam Here, recorded both down in Louisiana and out in Astoria, Oregon.
1: Yeah.
0: What did you get from each spot? What's the flavor from each location?
1: Well, it was interesting to be in New Orleans where it's such a loud city and very enthusiastic and you think of brass, and I was working with these guys in the lower Ninth Ward, which is kind of outside of the city, and it's a little more spacious, and there's a bunch of like trees and the river's right there, and it really felt like I was more in like the woods of Louisiana. So they were really tied in, and they had like horn players and, you know, a lot of people with could do more loud stuff, but this record I wanted to be very quiet, so. But it fit the tone of the space.
0: Yeah.
1: And I think Astoria is more closer to where I'm from, you know, in coastal Oregon. Kind of helped kind of gel the whole thing together.
0: Yeah, that's cool. It's a remote outpost, Astoria, Oregon.
1: Yeah.
0: It's founded by my Gilded Age ancestors who were looking for, basically, they were inspired by greed and cruelty.
1: Oh, nice.
0: And that particular experiment failed.
1: Oh.
0: But they had success in other ways.
1: Nice.
0: Well, listen, it was just, anytime you make a new record, it's really cool. I get to sort of, each song is like a little postcard from this moment where you are. And one song you wrote about having that American meanness. And I know it's just a song, but what were you thinking about?
1: Yeah, that was a couple albums ago. That was originated from my first tour of Europe. And I was meeting a lot of people. And you just kind of see yourself and your country through the eyes of these different people. And sometimes I felt like they saw me as being very mean. And then there were things that I maybe would do that I thought were normal that I realized I was conditioned. For example, I was in England and my tour manager, who's British, he said, it's not normal to take your leftovers home with you. You know, I had all this pad thai left. And I was like, I own this, you know. I'm taking my leftovers. And he thought it was rude, but maybe that's an American thing. I don't know.
0: But I mean, who else would eat it?
1: That's what I'm saying.
0: Yeah.
1: Thank you. Thank you.
0: Okay. Well, that clears that up for me. I also know that you've been doing the tour in the fall where you give away $1 for every ticket sold to different organizations in each state.
1: Yeah.
0: Is that called Keep It Warm? Is that what that is?
1: Yeah, yeah.
0: You're still doing that?
1: Oh, yeah. We just had a nice one in November, December, and we'll do it again this November, December. We're usually focusing on local food banks and feeding people is big for
0: food insecurity.
1: Yes.
0: You know, we're a wealthy country with a lot of poor people who are hungry. It's cool that you're doing that. And I heard that you're doing something new that's quite grown up and mature.
1: Yes.
0: And bold.
1: Terrifying.
0: Yeah.
1: Yeah.
0: Which is to play with a whole symphony orchestra.
1: Yeah, yeah.
0: Yeah.
1: Oh, thank you, yeah. Yeah, in December in Portland, I was asked to do a show with the Oregon Symphony. So they'll be backing me up for about 11 songs, and I'm very nervous, very scared. But it's been done before. I'm not the first uneducated folk singer to do this, so I know it can happen. I'm not exactly sure how.
0: I think there's probably some strength in numbers. No matter what happens, they'll be fine.
1: They're going to sound great.

0: They're going to be so good.
1: Well, listen, I'm always happy to have you back, and it's glad that we could get together and hear some songs, and let's get back to music.
0: Yeah, thank you so much.
1: Yeah, welcome back, if you would, John Craigie.

0: Richie. It's John Craigie. Portland, Oregon. Along with some help from Kevin Matthews on the drums, Zach Jackson on the bass, Justin Baser on guitar. He'll be back to play a lot more music later on in the show.
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0: I'm Nick Forster. You're listening to E-Town. John Craigie's going to be back, play some more music a little later on in the show. And coming up, wonderful singer-songwriter and multi-instrumentalist Olive Klug is here. They will be out soon. I was talking with John Craigie about his Keep It Warm program that he does, where he donates a dollar from every ticket to different nonprofits, mostly in the food and general welfare spaces. We live, as I mentioned to him briefly, in a wealthy country. A lot of people are hungry here. I think 48 million people in the U.S. face food insecurity with some regularity, according to some recent studies. And that's not new. There has been, throughout our history, a big divide between rich and poor, between black and white. We have a new era of multi-billionaires and oligarchs in this country who have a lot of political power. That happened throughout our history, too, and especially in the first Gilded Age that was in the late 19th century. That was kind of like what we're revisiting now. Well, during that time, there was a guy. His name was Hubert Harrison. He was a black immigrant from St. Croix, found his way to New York City when he was 17 years old in the year 1900. He became a brilliant writer and an orator and educator and critic and political activist. And he was described as the foremost Afro-American intellect of his time and the father of Harlem radicalism. Interesting dude. Our next guest is a college professor, also an activist and author who has written a new book about Hubert Harrison. So please welcome to E-Town, Dr. Brian Quoba. Yeah. That's the guy. Brian, welcome. Brian Quoba.
4: Thank you. It's a pleasure to be here.
0: You have had a very interesting journey so far, starting at least with a bunch of it here in Boulder, Colorado.
4: Absolutely. Yeah, I grew up in Boulder, and I never would have imagined that I would become a professor of history.
0: I want to talk about your history a little bit, because I know that when you were 20, you went to Cuba. That was an eye-opening experience. Can you just tell us a little bit about what that trip was like?
4: Yeah, I mean, it was, you know, I had originally went to study music because I wanted to learn about Latin jazz and, you know, Cuban music. And then I got to Cuba, and the experience of being in Cuba just raised all these political questions that my 20-year-old self was not able to answer. And so when I got back from Cuba, I had that spark of curiosity, like, why is it that the U.S. and Cuban governments are so hostile? Why is the U.S. embargoing and blockading Cuba over a decade after the Cold War? Like, that didn't make sense to me.
0: Sounded like that trip kind of opened your mind to the fundamentals of inequality and racism and political, not malfeasance, but just misunderstanding.
4: Mm-hmm.
0: And so that kind of drove you for your next chapter.
4: Mm-hmm.
0: When did you first come across Hubert Harrison? Because he's not a guy that most people know about.
4: I got this book from Jeff Perry, who's the first person to write any sort of book-length treatment of Harrison. And I read the book and I was like, wow, this guy's so fascinating. I've never heard of him. Nobody I know has ever heard of him. So I needed to learn more for myself.
0: Yeah.
4: And then I decided, you know, I need to share this story with others because it's so fascinating.
0: Yeah. You guys have a certain kinship too. I mean, you both fought for sort of a more energized and youth oriented look at class struggles and racism. Mm-hmm. And
4: yeah. I mean, I have a lot of experiences that are similar to things that Harrison went through. Yeah. You know, Harrison was also fired from his job for his politics. And yeah, Harrison just, he has all these qualities that I could relate to and experiences that I could relate to. And so I realized, oh, maybe I am a good person to tell this story of Hubert Harrison.
0: There has been some progress. When Hubert Harrison arrived in this country, we were still having lynchings every week in this country. And so there's, you know, but we do seem to be in this era of a little bit more transparent white nationalism, and Minneapolis being a good example of like racial profiling and stuff like that. So I'm just curious about whether you think Hubert Harrison got to see some of the changes that he was hoping for in his lifetime.
4: I don't think so, unfortunately. I mean, part of it is he died young, you know. Yeah. He didn't really get to see as much change as we've seen. But in another sense, I think part of why the book is powerful is because I wrote it in a way that would speak to the present.
0: Yeah.
4: Right? I mean, you mentioned a moment ago the billionaire oligarchs, right? And Harrison was living under the robber barons, you know, same idea. You mentioned white nationalism. That's very much a sort of the aftermath of the Jim Crow era and racial
0: and eugenics segregation. Eugenics were going on when he was around too.
4: Yes, yeah, there was all this kind of pseudoscience about racial superiority and things of that nature. Not to mention, you know, the sort of imperialism, you know, colonialism was reigning supreme in Africa and in Asia and the Caribbean. And so we see colonialism and imperialism today in different guises and forms. And so there's so many parallels. I felt like he was struggling against forces that are still with us. And so we can learn from those struggles.
0: What do you think your book can help achieve?
4: I think it can offer people a sense of hope, a sense of possibility. I try to tell stories that affirm and empower the labor movement and the movement for civil rights and black power, you know, the women's movement, all these different things that were often not taught in our high school history sort of curriculum. But once I became an activist, that's really when I came to realize why history matters, because it explains how we got the world that we have, right? And if you want to change anything, our world included, it's useful to understand how it got to be the way it is. And history is so important for that.
0: Yeah. Well, it's a cool story to sort of share and celebrate this unsung hero, because he really did have an impact and he was unrelenting. He pushed hard and he did that all his life.
4: Yeah, absolutely. And he, I think, influenced people who would come after him. So for example, you know, he had a big influence on A. Philip Randolph, the famous black trade unionist, who in turn had a big influence on Dr. King.
0: Right.
4: So he's kind of this ancestral figure who has all these lineages and sort of political descendants. Yeah, it's exciting to like rediscover a figure like this who's been sort of marginalized and erased almost from people's awareness, like so many figures in our history.
0: Yeah. Well, you're a professor now at the University of Memphis, right?
4: Yes, sir.
0: And if folks want to find your book, once again, it's called Hubert Harrison, Forbidden Genius of Black Radicalism.
4: Yes, yes.
0: And then once again, this is Dr. Brian Quoba. Thanks for being here.
4: Thank you so much, Nick. Yeah. It's great to be here. Thank you.
0: You are listening to E-Town. John Craigie is going to be back to play some more music later on. What's coming up next? Olive Klug grew up in Portland, Oregon, John Craigie's hometown. They went away to college and studied psychology and sociology with an eye towards becoming a therapist or a social worker until the pandemic, when their original songs found their way to TikTok. Pretty soon there were a lot of followers. I think they're maybe 250,000 now on TikTok. That led to a full recording on a record called Don't You Dare Make Me Jaded, which came out in 2023. It landed with lots of enthusiasm, great reviews, with good reason. Olive's got a new one out now called Lost Dog that's out on Signature Records. And we're going to hear some of those songs. So please help me welcome, for their first visit to E-Town, Olive Klug.

This is a song I wrote quite a few years ago, just about my tendency to let the wind take me wherever it wants to take me, and then feeling very beat up and confused by the wind. The song is called Taking Punches from the Breeze.

0: Olive, welcome. Really good singer, really good songwriter. Thanks for being here.
1: Thank you. Thank you so much for having me.
0: When did you know that you were going to kind of change directions? Because you went to school to be either a social worker or a therapist, studying sociology and psychology. And
1: honestly, I got fired from a job. But as I got fired from that job, my TikTok was taking off, and I feel like I've finally reached the point where I'm taken seriously as a musician enough to like admit that I was on TikTok. But there was like 2024, I really tried to distance myself from it. I was like, I'm not a TikTok artist. I'm a folk artist. Yeah. I'm a real musician.
0: Yeah. I'm a real boy.
1: Exactly.
0: As Pinocchio used to say.
1: Well, that too. But I will admit that TikTok was a big part of me feeling like I could really pursue this. So.
0: I mean, I hear, obviously, singers that are sort of referential for me, like Joni Mitchell, and when I listen to you sing. Who are you inspired by?
1: Well, yeah, Joni Mitchell is like an obvious one for sure. That's been like my day one.
0: Pretty good true north if you're going to have one.
1: Definitely, yes. Yeah. I think right now I'm really inspired by Adrienne Lenker. She's really an amazing songwriter.
0: Yeah.
1: I just opened for Willie Carlisle, and he's been a huge inspiration for me. Just getting more into that kind of alternative country folk world. I've been like learning banjo, so I've been getting into the world of like old time music, so that's been really fun.
0: Took you long enough.
1: I know, it took me a long time.
0: Jeez.
1: Yeah, also like I've been inspired by like folk punk a little bit too, and one of my favorite artists is Kimya Dawson. So like just kind of
0: moldy
1: a big
0: Moldy Peaches, right?
1: Moldy Peaches, yeah. And then I was like in musical theater when I was a kid. So like there's a big range of different little ingredients that are going into the soup pot.
0: Is it almost too many doors that you could open for you to make progress? Do you feel overwhelmed by all the options you have?
1: I do sometimes feel overwhelmed, but it's, I don't know. I don't want to limit myself to one direction. So I just decided to do a little bit of everything. But I think while my like the sonic world of my music is pretty varied, I have like a strong folk ethos. Like I feel like to me, folk music is about social change and like emotional release. And those are two things that I prioritize in my music. So
0: Is there a delicate balance in your world between activism and performing? Do you feel like that's, you have to sort of manage that, or it just fits together naturally?
1: While I do go to protests and participate in organizing, it's like, I do feel like I have this platform that I've been given, this voice that I've been given, and I want to use that voice.
0: Well, listen, I mean, if you can be passionate, but unless you stand out or stand up, it's not going to make much of a difference. And I know that you're going to do that in your songs and in your performance. And I think anytime you're going to have a fight for fairness or for kindness or for understanding or for generosity, seems like a pretty good fight to be in.
1: Definitely, yeah.
0: Yeah. Well, thanks for being here. Let's get back to some more music. Welcome back, Olive Cook.
1: Can we just give it up one more time for the amazing band that I'm playing with? I was really not sure about this whole thing. My manager was like, do you want to play with the house band? And I'm like, oh my gosh, I don't know. Like, I don't know what I'm getting myself into, but I guess I'll try. And they are just some of the most talented musicians ever. We spent like 20 minutes before the show practicing these, and they're like the best band I've ever played with. It's crazy. This is a song called Fleeting. It's about endings. Thank you so much for having me. I've had a great time.

0: Thank you.
1: That's Olive Club from Portland, Oregon.
0: Thank you so much.
1: The newest record is called Lost Dog, out on Signature Sound Records. Olive Club, along with E-Tones, Adam Bodine, Kevin Matthews, Zach Jackson, Helen Forrester singing backup. Thank you, Olive. Thanks to Helen and the band.
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1: I'm Nick Forrester. I want to say hello to our listeners who are hearing E-Town on stations like KSMF in Ashland, Oregon. Thanks for tuning in. On KBUU in Malibu, California, and on WVPE in Elkhart, Indiana. Thanks for listening. As always, if you want some more information about any of our guests, you want to find out how to get tickets to a live show or see exactly what the house band is wearing this week, all of that stuff is available online at etown.org. We also have podcasts and all the social media stuff that Olive was talking about that some people enjoy. That is all available out there in the world. And as Helen mentioned, there's a bunch of videos on our YouTube channel. And I think there's a lot of people who are subscribing, so you can join them and feel connected to that particular community. I love the fact that our troubadours, John Craigie and Olive Klug, are out there on the road traveling all over the place and keeping us informed of what they come across. And as I mentioned, I'd never heard of Hubert Harrison before, so thanks to Brian Quoba for turning us on to him at a useful and critical time. And in the midst of it all, of course, it's the music that brings us together and keeps us connected, as it has throughout every social movement and era of change. And of course, we can't forget to have some fun along the way. So with that in mind, please welcome back John Craigie.
6: We just got one more for you. Thank you so much for being here. Thanks to Olive and everyone here at E-Town.

Craigie. The new record is called I Swam Here. Along with Kevin Matthews on the drums, Zach Jackson on the bass, Justin Mazur on the guitar, Adam Bodine on the keys, Helen Forrester singing backup, John Craigie. We are going to do one more song and get everybody out here on stage to do this last number. I want to thank all our guests. Of course, thanks to John Craigie coming from Portland, Oregon. Thanks to the E-Tones and to Helen Forrester. Thanks to Dr. Brian Quoba coming and talking about his book about Hubert Harrison. Thanks to Olive Klug coming from Western Mass. We're going to play one more song together. Thank you, Tom Petty. Thanks for staying involved and informed. As Olive Klug said, we're coming back around. I'm Nick Forrester. I hope you can be with us next week right here, anytime.

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0: 92.3 WTTS. It's over easy. It's extra smooth today because it is race day in Indy. And as we do every year, a special smooth Yacht Rock edition of Over Easy as we get out to the race or wrap up from the race, because we do this in the morning and the evening. And one of the godfathers of Yacht Rock, Michael McDonald, off his solo debut release, there's I Keep Forgetting. And it was, what, about 12 years later that Warren G sampled that in Regulate. So you got to figure Michael's still raking in some nice royalties all these years later. Grover Washington Jr., just the two of us, and the Lido Shuffle, Boz Scaggs, on this special smooth edition of Over Easy. I'm Brad Holtz. We've got plenty of Yacht Rock as we head to the race, and including Toto. There's so much Toto sprinkled through Yacht Rock between what the band did and what members of the band did with other artists. You'll hear that sprinkled throughout. And a couple of major Yacht Rock Grammy milestones. We'll cover those in the next set.
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8: 500 traffic already starting to build. We're closed on northbound Holt Road between Washington Street and Rockville Road. Traffic being diverted at Washington Street. Also stopped on 30th Street westbound from Kessler Boulevard north to Moeller Road. 16th Street eastbound is stop and go from Crawfordsville Road to Tibbs. Also Moeller Road southbound stop and go between Gateway Drive and West 30th Street. 25th eastbound High School Road to Georgetown Road. Today's weather, chance of light showers, high of 74. I'm Ed Smarin with TTS traffic.
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We're in this love together. 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The first artist to sweep the big four, album, record, and song of the year, and he was the best new artist as well. Christopher Cross from his debut on 92.3 WTTS. 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

0: 92.3 WTTS, a special smooth yacht rock edition of Over Easy with Africa, Toto, and David Paich had never even visited the continent. He relied on National Geographic articles to create the imagery in the song from Toto 4. How Long, that was Ace, and Christopher Cross from his debut, Sailing, on a special smooth edition of Over Easy. I'm Brad Holtz, unofficial start of summer, and we have a great beer to accompany the early parts of summer 2026. 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
0: TTS Traffic.
3: Expect major delays around the Speedway for 500 traffic. Right now, Holt Road northbound is closed from Washington to Rockville Road, and traffic is being diverted at Washington Street. 30th Street also stopped westbound Cold Spring Road to Moeller Road. 10th Street eastbound 465 to Holt Road, stop and go. Also stop and go 16th Street eastbound Lyndhurst to Tibbs. 38th Street westbound from Guyon Road to Lafayette Road, Georgetown Road, both directions around West 25th Street. Today's weather, chance of light showers, high of 74. I'm Ed Smarin with TTS Traffic.
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0: 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It's all yacht rock for race day as we get into the summer of 2026. And one of the first Australian groups to really achieve mainstream success on a widespread scale here in the U.S., Little River Band. There's reminiscing. Escape the Pina Colada song, Rupert Holmes, Doobie Brothers, and What a Fool Believes. And it's Brad Holtz. We lost Dash Crofts a few months ago. He was half of Seals and Crofts, one of the great duos in yacht rock history. One from Seals and Crofts, part of the next set.
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6: 500 traffic continuing to build. Stopped now on westbound 16th Street from Indiana Avenue to Crawfordsville Road. Westbound 30th Street, Cold Spring Road to Moeller Road. Southbound Georgetown Road from Lafayette Road to West 25th Street. Also closed Holt Road, northbound Washington Street to Rockville Road. Traffic being diverted at Washington Street. And stop traffic there starting at I-70. 10th Street eastbound also stop and go between 465 Westside and Holt Road. Today's weather, chance of light showers, a high of 74. I'm Ed Smarin with TTS Traffic.
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92.3 WTTS. It's Over Easy, a special smooth yacht rock edition for race day. And Billy Ocean, who is still active, still playing live. In fact, he's in the UK for a show next Friday. There's Caribbean Queen. I'm Brad Holtz, remembering Dash Crofts, who we lost at the age of 87 back in March. Seals and Crofts, Texas guys who met in the 1950s and went on to have a very successful career as a duo, including Summer Breeze. A 92.3 WTTS, Yacht Rock Over Easy.

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0: 92.3 WTTS over easy with the captain's hat on for this special smooth edition. All Yacht Rock as we get into summer of 2026 and race weekend in Indianapolis. Steve Winwood and his tribute to Valerie Carter, who sang backup for James Taylor and Jackson Browne, amongst others. Steve Winwood and Valerie. Turn Your Love Around, George Benson, Summer Breeze, Seals and Crofts, and complete playlists on the WTTS app. And as we get into summer, we get into lots of outdoor music and free live music nearly every Saturday night this summer at the Greenwood Amphitheater in Craig Park. 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The concerts kick off at 7 p.m. starting next Saturday, May 30th, with the Bishops live in concert there in Greenwood. 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
1: TTS Traffic.
14: Stop traffic because of the race. 16th Street westbound Riverside Drive to Crawfordsville Road. 30th Street eastbound stopped Moeller Road to Lafayette. Westbound Cold Spring to Moeller. And then stopped eastbound on 38th from Eagle Creek Parkway to Moeller Road. Closed from Moeller to Lafayette now. Stopped on Georgetown Road. Southbound Lafayette Road to West 25th. Also Holt Road closed. Northbound Washington to Rockville Road. You're being diverted off at Washington. Traffic there stop from I-70. Lyndhurst northbound from Rockville Road to Crawfordsville Road and southbound Moeller Road. Stop Moeller Way to West 30th. Today's weather, chance of light showers, high of 74. I'm Ed Smarin with TTS Traffic.
0: It had been 6 years since they had anything hit the top 40 in the U.S., and this was, I guess, a comeback hit for America. 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
16: TTS Traffic.
17: Race day street closures, 38th eastbound Moeller Road to Lafayette. Also Holt Road northbound Washington to Rockville Road. They are diverting traffic off at Washington. That area stopped starting at I-70. Other stop traffic, Lafayette Road southbound west 46 to West 30th, northbound Lyndhurst Drive, Rockville Road to Crawfordsville Road, southbound Moeller Road, Moeller Way to 30th, also Georgetown Road, southbound Lafayette to 25th, southbound Cold Spring Road between I-65 and 30th, 38th westbound Kessler Boulevard north to Lafayette Road. Today's weather, a light rain, high of 72. I'm

92.3 WTTS over Easy, and Toto is all over Yacht Rock. Jeff Porcaro drums on that song from Boz Scaggs. There's JoJo from Boz's Middleman release. Brad Holtz, and this was the end of the era, of the end of the Michael McDonald era with the Doobie Brothers. This was the lead single off their ninth release. Featured Michael, also featured Nicolette Larson on background vocals. Real Love from the Doobies, 92.3 WTTS, Yacht Rock over Easy.

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0: 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He's been called the king of the movie soundtrack. If you think about it, he was his voice was heard on many of the biggest movies of the 80s, like Footloose and Top Gun and Caddyshack. 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
8: Continued road closures for race traffic, 38th Street eastbound between Moeller Road and Lafayette, Holt Road northbound Washington to Rockville Road. That traffic being diverted at Washington Street. You're stopped from I-70 there now. 16th Street westbound Riverside Drive to Crawfordsville Road. 30th eastbound Moeller Road to Lafayette, westbound White River Parkway west to Moeller Road. 38th eastbound from Eagle Creek Parkway to Moeller Road, southbound Cold Spring, I-65 to 30th, Georgetown Road, southbound Lafayette Road to West 25th Street, southbound Lafayette Road, Georgetown Road to West 30th. Today's weather, chance of light rain, high of 72. I'm Ed Smarin with TTS Traffic.
0: It's an extra smooth edition of Over Easy on 92.3 WTTS, all Yacht Rock, as we do every race day. And if you had to say, okay, what are the five or six definitive Yacht Rock songs of all time? It's hard, but I think this next song certainly has a place in the top five or six. We'll hear it right after the Singin' Hoosiers on race day.

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2: TTS Traffic.
3: Street closures for the race, 38th Street eastbound, Moeller Road to Lafayette. Also, Holt Road northbound, Washington to Rockville Road. Traffic being diverted at Washington. Stop traffic there from I-70. Also stopped on 16th Street westbound, Holmes to Crawfordsville Road. 30th Street westbound, White River Parkway west to Moeller Road. Eastbound 38th from Eagle Creek Parkway to Moeller Road. Cold Spring Road, southbound 38th to 30th. Georgetown Road, southbound Lafayette to west 25th. Lafayette, southbound from Georgetown Road to west 30th. Lyndhurst, northbound Vermont to 16th. Southbound Moeller Road, Moeller Way to west 30th. Weather, chance of light showers, high 72. I'm Ed Smarin with TTS Traffic.
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92.3 WTTS Over Easy, a special smooth edition, all yacht rock for race day. And Benny Mardones, who accomplished the rare feat of charting twice. Once in 1980 when that originally came out, Into the Night, and then 9 years later, a radio station in Ohio put that song back into heavy rotation, and that kind of led to another charting appearance almost a decade later. Into the Night, Benny Mardones. Steely Dan, this is called Peg, and it's Yacht Rock Over Easy on 92.3 WTTS.

0: 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A special smooth edition, all Yacht Rock for race day. And Paul Davis with Cool Night. And Paul had the, it was fortunate, I guess, that the Commodores happened to be recording around the same time in the studio. So we brought them in and they did background vocals on Cool Night. Ride Like the Wind, Christopher Cross and Peg, Steely Dan off Asia. And I'm Brad Holtz. 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Learn more about Late Night on Main. That's back in Carmel. 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
2: TTS Traffic.
12: We've still got a medical emergency at 16th Street at Olin. Stop and go 16th eastbound from Cunningham Road to Tibbs. Also, street closures for the 538th Street eastbound from Moeller Road to Lafayette Road. Northbound Holt Road between Washington and Rockville Road. Traffic still being diverted at Washington Street. Other stop traffic, not as much as before, but we still have 30th Street westbound White River Parkway west to Moeller Road. 38th Street eastbound. Southbound Eagle Creek Parkway to Moeller Road, southbound Moeller Road between Moeller Way and West 30th Street. Today's weather, chance of light showers, high 73. I'm Ed Smarin with TTS Traffic.
0: I'm Brad Holtz, a special smooth edition, all yacht rock on Over Easy. And David Paish of Toto co-wrote this one for Boz Scaggs. And they said they didn't have a chance in hell for this thing to become successful, but an R&B DJ in Cleveland started playing it. Next thing you know, Boz Scaggs wins the Grammy Award for Best R&B Song for Lowdown on 92.3 WTTS.

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Matt Pelser, more Yacht Rock coming tonight with the encore of Over Easy, 7 to 11 p.m. And now it's the end of the world as we know it, says REM, 92.3 WTTS.

0: 92.3 WTTS, Sex on Fire, Kings of Leon. Happy Sunday. I hope it's been a great weekend. It's more like a bonus Saturday, isn't it? And, of course, the race is always nice. If you're headed out that direction, be safe and have fun and do a little anti-rain dance on your way. Hold tight. We're going to head down under up next for some new music. It's 92.3 WTTS.
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Imagine Dragons. Matt Pelser, happy Sunday. He used to play Australian stadiums as a pro footy player, and now he fills them up as a musician. He's Vance Joy. Fascination in the Dark, 92.3 WTTS.

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92.3 WTTS, Bad Dreams from Teddy Swims. Matt Pelzer, got the day off tomorrow, don't you? You know who doesn't? Dave Lindquist. The Beat with Dave Lindquist tomorrow night features a special Indiana artist, and I'll tell you more coming up in two songs. Shout from Tears for Fears on 92.3 WTTS.

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0: 92.3 WTTS. Dolores O'Riordan wrote Linger as part of her audition for the Cranberries. I'd say it worked out okay. Hi there. Happy Sunday, Matt Pelster. The Beat with Dave Lindquist does not take the week off. No, tomorrow night a new edition with Rat Boys. Well, a couple of Chicago-based bands, actually. Rat Boys, who have a date at the Hi-Fi on June 25th. And Bridget Calls Me Baby, who I think have sold out the Hi-Fi the last couple of times they've been there. They've got a new album coming out. Or actually, it's been out for a couple of months now, called Irreversible. Indiana artist American Beach is also on the show tomorrow night. And they're playing the May 29th Bargersville Cultural Soundscapes, which is actually helping to sponsor The Beat with Dave Lindquist, a concert series curated by 92.3 WTTS of local original artists. And The Beat is also thanks to McGee & Company Fine Jewelers, Greenwood's friendly neighborhood jeweler. 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

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It is Matt Pelzer, and this is Weezer. 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
1: 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Matt Pelzer, we just not even a week ago, technically, we found out that the Smashing Pumpkins will bring the Rats in a Cage tour to Gainbridge Fieldhouse on October the 17th. 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

0: 92.3 WTTS. Nothing left to lose. Matt Carney. He's a 1T Matt. I'm a 2T Matt. Doesn't make me any better than him, though. Hi there, it's Matt Pelzer. Happy Sunday. Given the day's events, I'd like to tell you this, that I talked to 5 IndyCar drivers this past week on the morning show. Had nice talks with all of them. Stingray Robb, his teammate Rinus VK, as well as Kiffin Simpson, Jacob Abel, he's a rookie, and Team Penske driver David Malukas. You can hear all of those in the WTTS app and the podcast feed, for that matter, from 92.3 WTTS.
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Zach Bryan. Matt Pelzer with you. Time to scream it at the top of our lungs. You know what time it is. What's up? Four non-blondes. 92.3 WTTS.

92.3 WTTS. Oh, if only. Beatles. Here Comes the Sun. Matt Pelzer, and it's right around the corner, though I hope my hope for you is a happier July than this song, July, from Noah Cyrus. 92.3 WTTS.

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0: 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Isn't it hard to believe that the last time Jim Nabors did that was 2014? Doesn't seem like that long ago. And next year, if Jim Cornelison does it again, it'll be his 10th time doing it. Back home again in Indiana. Matt Pelzer, and you know that Yacht Rock is returning to the radio tonight at 7 o'clock. 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

92.3 WTTS, Dreams from Fleetwood Mac. Matt Pelzer with you. Every once in a while, we put our name on a big concert coming to town, and we call it WTTS Presents. And one of those shows is Dermot Kennedy on September the 8th at Everwise Amphitheater at White River State Park. This is his new song, Funeral, on 92.3 WTTS.

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92.3 WTTS, The Great Divide from Noah Kahan. And, you know, there's nothing in the record contract that says your album has to be a certain length. And in fact, most artists are turning in shorter and shorter albums anymore, but Noah Kahan's new album is an hour and 13 minutes. And you know what? It's pretty solid throughout. And it's also called The Great Divide, just like that song. Matt Pelzer with you, and Ramble On from Led Zeppelin. 92.3 WTTS.

0: 92.3 WTTS. Hootie and the Blowfish covering the great Canadian band 5440 and I Go Blind. Happy Sunday. It's Matt Pelzer. You know that our Rock to Read show is coming up in September, September 17th. This is a rescheduled show. It was supposed to happen in January. Somebody in the band got sick, and then they were like, well, we gotta come back because a lot of people already bought tickets. And in fact, if you did, these will work at this show. Murat Theater at Old National Center with Big Head Todd and the Monsters, September the 17th. 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

0: 92.3 WTTS, Interstate Love Song, Stone Temple Pilots. Hey there, it's Matt Pelzer. Mumford & Sons called in a lot of favors from friends on this new album and got a lot of good results, including this one with Chris Stapleton. It's called Here on 92.3 WTTS.
1: Here's my final serenade. Here's a gun and here's a blade. Here's

One thing that makes WTTS a unique radio station is that we mix up the playlist with songs from both then and now. We're doing it right here, then and now, on World Class Rock 92.3 WTTS.

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Matt Pelzer, there are a lot of small towns around central Indiana that hire terrific cover bands, but there is one that is hiring original bands to play free shows in their, you know, town amphitheater. And I'll tell you about that coming up in two songs. Strong Enough from Sheryl Crow on 92.3 WTTS.

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0: 92.3 WTTS, one of my favorite Collective Soul songs. It might be number one for me, the world I know. Matt Pelser and The Beat with Dave Lindquist tomorrow night gives you an opportunity to preview the next band playing Bargersville Cultural Soundscapes. This is a series of original local artists playing their own original music for free at the Town Amphitheater, and they will play on May 29th, and Dave Lindquist has one of their songs on the program tomorrow night. Indianapolis band American Beach, along with a couple of Chicago bands and a whole lot more. 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

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Fool's Gold from Buffalo Traffic Jam, and I am digging that brand of whatever it is they're doing. My name is Matt Pelzer. 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

0: 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Oh, Stevie Ray Vaughan and Double Trouble. The sky is crying. Matt Pelster, up next, the new superstars of the jam and a new song from a new album, which we will get very, very soon. 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
17: Towards the end of my high school years, I started getting into drugs. I was shooting up heroin, completely lost. And one day, I'm kind of just reflecting on my life, and I realized like I was separated from God. The sacrifice of Jesus on the cross lit up for me. Even though all of us are sinners, Jesus loves us, and that's why he provided the sacrifice for our sins. Once I gave my life to Christ, everything changed. I actually crave and long to live in righteousness, not to earn God's favor, but in thankfulness for what he did for me.
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92.3 WTTS. You're my best friend, Queen. Mac Pelzer. Lots happened with this guy since this album, but I think it's because of this album. It's always nice to go back to Stick Season from Noah Kahan on 92.3 WTTS.

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0: 92.3 WTTS, Everlong from Foo Fighters. Hey there. Hope you're having a great weekend. It's Matt Pelster. Sometimes concerts get moved. It just happens. It's one of those things. And the Miles Smith show that was going to happen at Everwise Amphitheater at White River State Park on June 23rd is now happening September the 2nd. But when they changed the date, they figured they'd grease the wheels a little bit, and they gave us a few free tickets to give away. And there they are in the VIP room. 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

92.3 WTTS with Lord Huron and Watch Me Go. They were our guests last year at our WTTS Rock on the River. Oh, man, just what a great time. This year, we have Mount Joy coming for our WTTS Rock on the River benefit. You can find all the details and tickets now in the WTTS app. And don't forget, it's a great night of live music for a great cause. We'll benefit Indiana Wish. Here's Elton John.

0: 92.3 WTTS, The Laws, and There She Goes. Sixpence None the Richer did a cover of that back in like 99, but there's nothing quite like the original. Hey, hope you're having a phenomenal weekend. Remember the reason for the extra day off this weekend. Thank you to those that have served, and we're forever in debt to those that gave all, and that is why we have the extra day off this weekend. Just take a minute and remember those that sacrifice so we can enjoy this weekend, race weekend, barbecue, and just hanging out. 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He's got this whole big thing out right now. 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

92.3 WTTS, Weezer, and Say It Ain't So. Hey, hope you're having a fantastic weekend tonight. We're going to help you unwind from your Sunday with Over Easy Special Yacht Rock Edition. It's chill vibes, but think Toto, America, and that era, that soft rock to help you unwind from Sunday tonight after 7 on 92.3 WTTS. Here's Sam Fender and Olivia Dean.

That was a song from back then. Let's play a song from now. Here we go with Then and Now on 92.3 WTTS, World Class Rock.

0: 92.3 WTTS. Our curly haired bud from Australia. He lives in Barcelona now. He got married and had a kid, and he's just super positive on life. Gotta love that. Vance Joy and Missing Piece. This song is there's a real Seven Bridges Road. It's in Montgomery, Alabama. It's called Woodley Road. And if you drive down it, you will see the scenes that the Eagles describe in the song, even all these years later. Seven Bridges Road on 92.3 WTTS.
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0: 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Every little thing gonna be all right. You know, I mean, he was definitely listening to some Bob Marley. Jim Adkins and Jimmy Eat World, the middle. Hey, hope it's a good weekend for you. 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

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All these years later, people still mistake that song for Blues Traveler, but it is the band Sister Hazel. Hey, hope you're enjoying the weekend. Pearl Jam, Even Flow on 92.3 WTTS. Wow!

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0: 92.3 WTTS. That has nothing to do with the lunar moon. It's all about the comedian, guy that used to box, Andy Kaufman, Man on the Moon, and REM. Michael Stipe was a big fan of Andy Kaufman. Hey, hope you're having a phenomenal weekend. And just a reminder of why we have the extra day off tomorrow. Freedom comes at a cost, and those that have served understand that better than most. So a big thank you to those that have served and are serving. And those that paid the ultimate sacrifice, we are forever in your debt. And that is why we're here enjoying the ability to go to the races, fire up the grill, and enjoy a weekend of world-class rock because of you. So thank you. And just remember to thank a service member and just take a moment and think about those that never came home.
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Hey, hope it's a great weekend. You know, the weekend and world-class rock go hand in hand here on 92.3 WTTS. Here's Green Day.

92.3 WTTS. Shake. Doing some jazz hands there at the end. I'm doing it in the studio still. The Head and the Heart on 92.3 WTTS. Hope it's a good weekend for you. Out to Los Angeles now. This is a three-piece they got together in Los Angeles, believe it or not, through Craigslist. Cannons and Fire for You on 92.3 WTTS.

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0: 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Man, one of his most famous lines. I got two turntables and a microphone. Back on Where It's At. Where It's At, what are you looking for? Depends on what you're looking for. If you're looking for places to go, things to do, check out Things to Do on the WTTS app. Late Night on Main returns to Main Street in Carmel on Saturday, June 20th, a night of free live music from Indiana bands happening the third Saturday of every month all summer long. Kroger Symphony on the Prairie returns June 26th with Billy Joel and Elton John face-to-face at Connor Prairie. 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

92.3 WTTS. It originated as a campaign song for Timothy Leary's campaign for governor in California way, way back when. But yeah, once he heard it, he's like, I can't use that. And so there you go. Became a Beatles tune. Hey, I'm Matt Stone. Hope it's a great weekend for you. The Black Crowes and Pharmacy Chronicles, new on 92.3 WTTS.

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92.3 WTTS. His new documentary on Netflix got me all feely up. Noah Kahan and The Great Divide. That's the title of his new album. He's got that documentary on Netflix that's worth checking out if you're a fan of his music. Hey, in just a little while, it's a Yacht Rock edition of Over Easy at 7 here on 92.3 WTTS. Now here's Crowded House.

0: 92.3 WTTS. Blue on Black. Kenny Wayne Shepherd. He was just a teen. Barely had his driver's license when he wrote and put out that song. At 17, things I was getting into were not making the records. Hope you're having a phenomenal weekend and getting into some fun stuff, you know. Matt Pelzer is back on Tuesday with WTTS Mornings officially, and a whole bunch of really good stuff, including 21 Pilots tickets, along with tickets to Santana and the Doobie Brothers. That's Matt Pelzer, Tuesday through Friday, here on 92.3 WTTS. Tonight, it's all about the Yacht Rock.
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92.3 WTTS. Some crunchy, grungy goodness from Kurt and Nirvana on Lithium. Tonight it is the exact opposite of crunchy. It is smooth with Yacht Rock edition of Over Easy after 7 here on 92.3 WTTS. Now here's Monrovia, Heavy Foot.

0: There's a song from then. Here's a song from now. 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

0: 92.3 WTTS. They were just kids, and they made one of the greatest rock records of all time, Green Day, from Dookie, Basket Case. Hey, what's going on? Hope you're having a great weekend. Brad Holtz and a very smooth edition of Over Easy tonight after 7. We're going to get your mellow on with a Yacht Rock edition of Over Easy. Hey, our WTTS Rock on the River will be here before you know it in September, now that we've got the unofficial start of summer going. I want to remind you that toward the end of summer, we will be celebrating Rock on the River with Mount Joy at White River State Park with little help from Arnie's Restaurant, and portion of proceeds will benefit Indiana Wish. So it's a great cause and a great night of live music. All the details on Rock on the River with Mount Joy are in the WTTS app.
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92.3 WTTS. If you are going to be a one-hit wonder, make sure it's one that doesn't ever burn out. Man, that song never gets old to me. New Radicals, and you get what you give. They ask people, like, what song do you think you could listen to over and over? That one's on that list for me. Hey, hope you're having a great weekend. Brad Holtz and that mellow edition of Yacht Rock over easy on the way after 7. Now here's Coldplay on 92.3 WTTS.

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1: 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They became a band after a few get-togethers playing Mario Kart, which, hey, I can dig on that. Buffalo Traffic Jam, Fool's Gold. Hey, I'm Matt Stone on our way to Yacht Rock edition of Over Easy, less than an hour away now. 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

0: 92.3 WTTS. That was really Art's ode to his lady friend at the time. And saying, hey, you know, when we get out of these tough times, I'm going to buy you a new life. And he wound up buying the house up on the hills that he was singing about there. Yeah. What's happening? How you doing? Hope you're having a great weekend. In just a little bit, it is our Yacht Rock edition of Over Easy with Brad Holtz. That's after 7. I don't know if you can tell, but we're pretty excited. It's just such a great treat to do some smooth sailing Yacht Rock vibes here on 92.3 WTTS.
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92.3 WTTS, Vance Joy, and Fascination in the Dark. He just put out a couple of new songs. He hasn't even put out a full new album. He said he was just feeling good and wanted to share some of his positive energy with the rest of the world, and I like that. Tom Petty, getting to the point on You Don't Know How It Feels on 92.3 WTTS. Perfect weekend song.

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0: 92.3 WTTS on our way to a Yacht Rock edition of Over Easy here in just a few minutes after 7. Brad Holtz is taking over. Think Toto, Michael McDonald, Doobie Brothers, Christopher Cross. That vibe for the next 4 hours from 7 to 11. It is a special Yacht Rock edition of Over Easy thanks to Brothers Floor Covering only here on 92.3 WTTS. And hey, just a reminder of why we have the extra day off tomorrow. Memorial Day. 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We're only here enjoying the ability to go to the races, to fire up the grill, and enjoy this world-class rock because of you. So thank you to those that have served, those that are serving, and those that gave all.
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17: Towards the end of my high school years, I started getting into drugs. I was shooting up heroin, completely lost. And one day, I'm kind of just reflecting on my life, and I realized like I was separated from God. The sacrifice of Jesus on the cross lit up for me. Even though all of us are sinners, Jesus loves us, and that's why he provided the sacrifice for our sins. Once I gave my life to Christ, everything changed. I actually crave and long to live in righteousness, not to earn God's favor, but in thankfulness for what he did for me.
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92.3 WTTS, little Irie positivity there. Red wine making me feel so fine. It is a fine evening of yacht rock. 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

0: 92.3 WTTS. It's over easy. It's extra smooth today because it is race day in Indy. And as we do every year, a special smooth Yacht Rock edition of Over Easy as we get out to the race or wrap up from the race, because we do this in the morning and the evening. And one of the godfathers of Yacht Rock, Michael McDonald, off his solo debut release, there's I Keep Forgetting. And it was, what, about 12 years later that Warren G sampled that in Regulate. So you got to figure Michael's still raking in some nice royalties all these years later. Grover Washington Jr., just the two of us, and the Lido Shuffle, Boz Scaggs, on this special smooth edition of Over Easy. I'm Brad Holtz. We've got plenty of Yacht Rock as we head to the race, and including Toto. There's so much Toto sprinkled through Yacht Rock between what the band did and what members of the band did with other artists. You'll hear that sprinkled throughout. And a couple of major Yacht Rock Grammy milestones. We'll cover those in the next set.
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92.3 and WTTS, a special smooth edition of Over Easy, all yacht rock with Al Jarreau, who made Grammy history, the only singer to win Grammys in three separate categories, jazz, pop, and R&B. We're in this love together. Speaking of Grammy success, this was a huge, huge moment in the Grammy Awards. The first artist to sweep the big four, album, record, and song of the year, and he was the best new artist as well. Christopher Cross from his debut on 92.3 WTTS. 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

0: 92.3 WTTS, a special smooth yacht rock edition of Over Easy with Africa, Toto, and David Paich had never even visited the continent. He relied on National Geographic articles to create the imagery in the song from Toto 4. How Long, that was Ace, and Christopher Cross from his debut, Sailing, on a special smooth edition of Over Easy. I'm Brad Holtz, unofficial start of summer, and we have a great beer to accompany the early parts of summer 2026. 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